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Miss a morning, miss a lot of whatever this is.

0: Everything that rocks on MMR, it's Sarah. The nor'easter is upon us, but that's not stopping the Phillies. They are underway, just got underway down at the ballpark in South Philly. Despite the chills, despite the wind, it is going to be pretty windy, even with the rain in and out of the area. The wind is the thing to keep an eye on if you're going over bridges or looking out for power outages. And down the shore as well, it's really affecting a lot of people. I'm seeing a lot of flooding of all the coastal towns. I'm seeing it on Instagram. So our thoughts are with you. I hope you're staying safe. And make sure you let me know what's going on in your area. 610-660-9333. We've got that wind advisory or warning, depending on where you're at in the area. And that is until noon tomorrow. We've got the rain bands continuing. They will be heavy at times. And then on Monday, mostly cloudy with some lingering showers. By Tuesday, we'll be back where we need to be. And just in time for the Camp Out for Hunger pep rally that's going to happen right next to City Hall on Tuesday at 11 a.m. Details on that at WMR.com/campout. All right, let's keep this thing going. If you want to make a request, 610-660-9333, you can call or text. I've got a new one from Shinedown on the way. We'll throw it back with Nirvana, and we'll hear from the Cranberries next.
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1: Hey, what's going on, everyone? 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

That's one we heard at the Big Joint when Shinedown were there a few weeks back. Young Again is new music on MMR. Shannon Hoon, singer of Blind Melon, would turn 59 today, where he's still with us. Here's No Rain. It's everything that rocks.

0: 3 days grace taking another one off of the Alienation album. Dominate is new music on MMR. Let me know what you think of that one. 610-660-9333. You can text or call. Same number for both. It's Sarah hanging out in the Pierre Robert studios until midnight. You can also hit me up on Instagram, radio_Sarah. Let's see. Coming up, we've got, I had a request on the text board for Red Hot Chili Peppers. So that's coming up. We'll get new music from Evanescence in there. And we'll also throw it back with Green Day. Let me tell you, if you need a wholesome rainy day movie, Nimrods is it. I saw it in theaters a few weeks ago, the Green Day comedy. And it's just, there's so many Green Day Easter eggs. If you're a fan, you'll pick up on all these things like the Castaway taxicab service and the bunny that appears in certain shots when you least expect it. It's goofy and, like I said, wholesome and fun. And the whole thing is soundtracked by Green Day. So what's not to love? That's available for streaming now. And we're going to get to She on the other side of this.
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1: One of the pivotal moments in the 80s pop career of Bruce Springsteen is the iconic video of the Boss performing on stage and eventually dancing with a young Courtney Cox. But that was not the first attempt at making a music video for Dancing in the Dark. A different video showed Bruce alone on a dark set with Clarence Clemons appearing toward the end. The video was shelved. 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

The Black Crowes wanting and waiting on a Saturday night. It's Sarah. The Black Crowes, they came after U2, and U2 just announced their next album, Carnival de Luz, Carnival of Lights. It's one of the songs on the album I'm reading has Dolly Parton's final recording. Of course, we lost Dolly last month, and the song is called Torn. She recorded her take back in June, so she must have, I know she had a brief battle with cancer before she passed, so I think she was already sick, but nobody knew it at the time that she recorded this, and Bono said she sang her heart out on this song. I can't wait to hear it and the rest of the album. We're going to get that Carnival de Luz on November 13th. From U2, and maybe a tour to follow. I think it's about time that U2 came back through Philadelphia and Winnebago. I can't wait to see them again. I really hope they make it back through this area sooner rather than later. Radio Sarah on Instagram is how you can connect with me, or you can text or call 610-660-9333 on this Saturday night. I'm here till midnight. Speaking of new music, I have another one coming up, another new song coming up by Greta Van Fleet. It's called Tear It Down, so make sure you hit me up when you hear it. We'll love to know your thoughts. We'll get back into it with Litz, Pearl Jam, Cage the Elephant, and lots more for you.

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93.3 WMMR. That's new music from Greta Van Fleet called Tear It Down. I was just sitting here thinking, I'm really getting a Fleetwood Mac vibes from this. That was my first time hearing it. Let me know what you think. 610-660-9333. Got some Pearl Jam related news coming up in just a few. Right now it's Three Doors Down, Everything That Rocks on a Saturday night.

0: Cage the Elephant on a Saturday night. Beaches in Tennessee is new music from them. I'm Sarah, Radio Sarah on Instagram. We had Pearl Jam back there, and oh man, there's some news coming out of the Pearl Jam camp. It's not official, but they performed last night at the Ohana Festival. They performed as Eddie Vedder and Friends, but it was Pearl Jam. And on the drum kit, since Matt Cameron stepped down, that space has been void, and it's looking like Abe Laboriel Jr. is going to be playing drums for Pearl Jam. They are playing again tonight, so we'll see if he joins again. I'm thinking that they will. And if you don't know that name, Abe Laboriel Jr., he has been Paul McCartney's drummer since like 2001, something like that. So he's legit, and that's very exciting. I just started following him on Instagram. I've been scrolling through his videos. It's looking like a good fit so far. So that is some good news on a Saturday night. 610-660-9333. This one comes from Bill in Delaware, Bill and Bear. He says, I really like the new Greta Van Fleet song you just played. This is the distinctive sound I've been waiting to hear from them all this time. No more Led Zeppelin 2.0. It is a fresher sound from them. We played the song Tear It Down. And Mike the Painter from Del Ran also loved it and is also excited about the U2 album I mentioned earlier. Yes, Mike, I got you. You and me are going to be at the concert whenever they announce it. And John is pointing out, oh, John, we're on the same wavelength tonight because I was just about to play some old school Metallica. John remembers that it was today back in 1968 that we lost the legendary Cliff Burton. So we will honor that coming up shortly. We are also going to get to the Foo Fighters. We'll hear from Linkin Park and a band who's coming to town just a few nights from now, AC/DC.
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Ago tomorrow, 1986, we lost Cliff Burton of Metallica, a bass prodigy. He was only 24 years old when that bus accident happened, but in that short time, in his lifetime, he conquered the world with Metallica and their

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1: 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Very excited for that show. 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He's already planning his tailgate party. I'm going to stop by, Ed. 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We've also got the Beasties on the way, POD, and some sunshine with Sublime.
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Just a few more days until we see the Pretty Reckless back in Philly opening for AC/DC at the Link this Tuesday. Right now, it's Sublime, Everything That Rocks on MMR.

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0: The mighty mastodon on MMR, Show Yourself, which primarily Bron Daler on vocals there. Bron is the drummer. And look, if you're not familiar with Mastodon, you got some homework. Look up some live videos on YouTube, wherever, or you can text me at 610-660-9333 and I'll send some back to you. But Bron is one of the most incredible, proficient, amazing drummers making heavy music today. And he sings while doing all that. It's crazy. I saw them at Franklin Music Hall earlier this week, and John Baisley from Baroness was on guitar for a good chunk of the set. A perfect fit right there. And Mastodon, they have a new album out. It's called Marrow Deep. So give that a listen. After you do your homework, your other homework is to give the new Mastodon album a listen. And it's one of my favorites of the year so far. And we have more shows coming up in the Philly area. We've got AC/DC and the Pretty Reckless at the Link in just a few nights. You can get info on that and all the other concerts coming up on WMR.com. Just click events. All right, we're coming up on 11 o'clock here, which means we've got about an hour left to spend together. In that hour, going to get to Incubus. I've got the new one from Black Label and new Autumn Kings. Tool time before long, the Chili Peppers, Bon Jovi, and lots more.
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1: One of the pivotal moments in the 80s pop career of Bruce Springsteen is the iconic video of the Boss performing on stage and eventually dancing with a young Courtney Cox. 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A different video showed Bruce alone on a dark set with Clarence Clemons appearing toward the end. 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

0: 333 on the text board to my left. I see Lance in Willingboro checking in. Tommy's in Frankfurt, and John in Indiana wishing us a happy Saturday night, enjoying the chilly weather. John, I would like for it to stay nice and mild for just a little while longer, and it's looking like, looking at the forecast, we will get back into that like mid-70s, partly cloudy to sunny range. Looking like Tuesday is when we'll get back into that. So we have some nice fall days before it really gets into chilly, spooky weather, right? I hope everyone's staying safe, by the way, with all of this wind and the coastal flooding that's happening. In Philadelphia, I mean, we were affected in that a lot of events had to be canceled today, and that's a total bummer. I'm seeing down the shore there is a lot of flooding. High tide, that occurred just a couple hours ago, so hang in there. Hopefully you're staying safe if you are down that way. All right, before I turn into a pumpkin at midnight here in the Pierre Robert studio, I've got a handful of songs left. One is from the new Evanescence album, Sanctuary. It's one of my favorite tracks off of this record, so that's coming up soon. Maybe you'll like it too. Got Tool Time on the way, Chili Peppers, and more.
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Father Zach leading the charge on Name in Blood, Black Label Society on MMR. Sarah hanging out in the nighttime. Radio Sarah on Instagram if you want to get in touch there. Or you can always give me a buzz or a text at 610-660-9999.

Love that track from the new Evanescence album, Sanctuary. It's called Tell Me When You've Had Enough. Keeping your Saturday night going with Tool. Who's sober?

0: Lexo and Cherry were on Preston and Steve earlier in the summer, and they said that song is a really personal one for them. The song Deep, new music on MMR. And speaking of the Preston and Steve show, I know Ryan Shuttleworth and Marissa Magnata were out at the Ardmore Music Hall tonight for In the Pockets, a tribute to Pierre Robert. And I'm sure we're going to hear the full recap when the show gets back on Monday morning. I am Sarah, thanking you for hanging out with me on this Saturday night. Hope you're staying warm and safe in this nor'easter. Keep in mind that we do have that wind advisory in effect for most of the area until noon tomorrow. So that could cause some power outages and things like that. So make sure you keep that in mind as you go about your day tomorrow. Typically, you would hear me. We would meet back here on Sunday afternoons. I won't be on tomorrow. I believe Jay is in for me. So make sure you hit him up at 610-660-9333 when he steps in at 3 o'clock. I'm heading out. Have a great rest of your weekend. Stay warm, stay safe, and hit me up on Instagram if you want to. Radio_Sarah. See ya.
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1: 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A different video showed Bruce alone on a dark set with Clarence Clemons appearing toward the end. 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
1: One of the pivotal moments in the 80s pop career of Bruce Springsteen is the iconic video of the Boss performing on stage and eventually dancing with a young Courtney Cox. But that was not the first attempt at making a music video for Dancing in the Dark. A different video showed Bruce alone on a dark set with Clarence Clemons appearing toward the end. 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

0: 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Preston and Steve in the morning.
1: Lord, stop! Okay, keep doing it. Yeah!
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1: 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But that was not the first attempt at making a music video for Dancing in the Dark. A different video showed Bruce alone on a dark set with Clarence Clemons appearing toward the end. 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
1: One of the pivotal moments in the 80s pop career of Bruce Springsteen is the iconic video of the Boss performing on stage and eventually dancing with a young Courtney Cox. But that was not the first attempt at making a music video for Dancing in the Dark. A different video showed Bruce alone on a dark set with Clarence Clemons appearing toward the end. The video was shelved. 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The original master of the rejected music video featuring four performances preserved for more than four decades in the personal collection of former Columbia Records president Al Teller is now on the auction block.
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1: One of the pivotal moments in the 80s pop career of Bruce Springsteen is the iconic video of the Boss performing on stage and eventually dancing with a young Courtney Cox. But that was not the first attempt at making a music video for Dancing in the Dark. A different video showed Bruce alone on a dark set with Clarence Clemons appearing toward the end. The video was shelved. Fast forward to now, the original master of the rejected music video featuring four performances preserved for more than four decades in the personal collection of former Columbia Records president Al Teller is now on the auction block.
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1: One of the pivotal moments in the 80s pop career of Bruce Springsteen is the iconic video of the Boss performing on stage and eventually dancing with a young Courtney Cox. 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A different video showed Bruce alone on a dark set with Clarence Clemons appearing toward the end. 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

0: everything that rocks.
1: And welcome to Our Delaware Valley. I'm Laura Lewis, and we're going to start today with some grim numbers. For 2024, that's the last year they have reported numbers, suicide was the 10th leading cause of death in the United States. There were 2.2 million suicide attempts, and that is a 1.5 times increase over the previous year, 2023. And so today we are going to be talking with the American Foundation for Suicide Prevention, Greater Philadelphia Chapter. We have with us its board chair and volunteer coordinator, Darcy Lindy. And Darcy, welcome.
2: Yes, thank you, Laura, for having us. We really appreciate you having us on your show to raise awareness.
1: One of your great supporters, Chad Rosenberg, is going to be joining us a little bit later on to talk about why he supports you, because a very important event is coming up for AFSP, and that is the annual Out of the Darkness Walk, and that will be October 10th. We're going to talk a little bit about that a little bit later on, but that number, 10th, That is just kind of one of those mind-boggling facts to deal with.
2: Yes, that is correct. That is correct. And we are not trending in the right direction currently.
1: I'm sorry to hear that. I know that AFSP has had wonderful success in the past. They had the 25 by 25, and then COVID hit, and that did not help. Reducing suicide 25% by 25 was that mission. So do you want to talk a little bit about the numbers now? Do you want to talk about numbers, or do you just want to talk about people?
2: Yeah, I think I'd rather, you know, keep the focus on the people, because, you know, the numbers are grim, but there is still hope out there. Suicide is considered preventable if we can have those safeguards and those preventions put in, you know, before someone gets into crisis. And that's where AFSP comes in. So that's where I like to focus.
1: And I hate to say numbers, but when you look at them, we see kids as young as 5, 8 with the suicide, what do you call it? Idealization. This is pervasive. It's across the board for everyone.
2: Yes. And as one of my reasons for joining AFSP and doing this work, I'm a psychologist who works with kids and adolescents. And I've just found that over the years, you know, younger and younger, you know, 8, 9, 10-year-olds are coming to me and talking about having these thoughts, having these ideas, and then watching their families struggle with this issue was one of the professional reasons why I joined in on AFSP.
1: And when we talk about it across all boundaries, this has no relationship to race, ethnicity, religion, age, economics. It's everywhere.
2: It's everywhere. It does not care who you are, what resources you have, anything like that. That's another reason why I got involved with AFSP. In addition to being a psychologist, I also struggle with my own mental health concerns. And my family has a long history of struggling. When my second child was born almost 7 years ago, I got hit with postpartum depression very hard. And I was really struggling. And, you know, because of the family history, I knew it was coming. Because of my training as a psychologist, I knew what to look for. I knew how to educate my family and my husband on what to look for to signal that I might need help. I had access and means to pay for a therapist, not having to wait the 6 months to have one available. I was able to drive down to their location and receive medication and get all the help I needed. And that's why I am involved with AFSP, because there's nothing special about me. There's nothing more deserving about me than anybody else. Everybody deserves those things. Everybody deserves a chance to come through this struggle.
1: And that's the thing, that it's obvious, it's in the name, prevention. That's the key here. Prevention and education. And through education, it's conversation, talking about it to get it out there.
2: Yes. Yes. And that is, that is our mission, basically. It's very straightforward, is to save lives and bring hope to those affected by suicide.
1: AFSP, do you want to go over its general mission? Obviously, it's prevention, but you care for someone who is struggling. You care for the families around those people. You care for people after a death by suicide. And you're also in there trying to help us all with legislature. You're also a lobbyist. So how do you want to parse that down and discuss it all?
2: Yes, we do so much. Anything suicide related, we are trying to get in there and make a difference. Yeah, as you said, it kind of boils down to like four pillars of what AFSP does. The first is being a leader in research funding and dissemination, growing that those new researchers, those new ideas, and anything related to suicide. The second pillar is our prevention education, which we do through a variety of programs, which I can get into in a little bit. We also have prevention resources for yourself, for someone who might be struggling. And now, of course, in this day and age, the social media push with different campaigns out there to get people talking about this issue. The third pillar is our advocacy, as you said, which we do at the local, state, federal level. And then the fourth pillar is also that loss and healing. And that's the part that we're hoping to put out of business one day. We are not there yet. But yeah, we offer so many programs, and I can, you know, obviously talk more about what we do as a chapter.
1: Well, I mentioned kids, and it's never too early to talk about this, like mental health. Nami always says, you know, it's never too soon. Everybody is impacted by mental health, and that is your bailiwick there. How do you start the conversation, and at what age? And who does it? Parents? Schools?
2: Yes. I mean, anybody can do it. And I think that's one of the things that AFSP is really trying to push, that you don't need an expert to talk about this. Talking about suicide and struggling is something that you should directly ask people. It is not harmful like we might think. It is actually beneficial to do that. And yeah, you can start. I mean, my kids are 6 and 11, and we've been talking about this for years in the home, about when we don't feel okay and who we can talk to when we don't feel okay. And then AFSP has educational programs where we've been able to actually go into schools. I believe we started as young as sixth grade, all the way up through senior year. And it's called the It's Real program. It talks about mental health in general, what it looks like if somebody might be struggling. We go over the thoughts, feelings, behaviors, and then most importantly, how to check in with your friends or yourself to know if, you know, you're struggling, and then how to go to a trusted adult. So those kind of topics on well-being, big feelings in general, can start as young as they can understand, moving up more sophisticated as they get older.
1: I know in high school you start making allies with clubs and various chapters of like youth groups that work with your organization too, to talk to peers, because that's important.
2: So important. And the biggest hope that I've seen is that when we do go into schools, we've been able to go into two school districts in Delaware County, as well as several of the Philadelphia schools, to talk to kids about mental health and suicide. And they're just so receptive to it. They're so open and receptive. They ask us questions. They're engaged in a way that, you know, I don't see when we talk to older folks who might be a little more steeped in that stigma. So it's really, really hopeful with that generation.
1: What are some of the other programs that you offer for when we're not all school kids, obviously. I think it's pretty obvious that I'm not. Adults, if somebody hears this and they think I'm struggling, or maybe they're thinking my wife, my husband, my friend, or my coworker might be struggling, what are the resources out there to teach us to recognize the signs and then know what to do or say?
2: Awesome. That's a great question. And yeah, so the probably the fastest way to find out that information would be going to afsp.org. It has all that information right on the website. If someone is having an immediate crisis or really struggling hard, there's always 988, 24/7 crisis hotline. You talk to a trained professional, and they help you through that. So 988 is wonderful. And then AFSP holds a lot of educational programs. Our flagship program is called Talk Saves Lives. And again, it's similar to what I described about It's Real. It talks about mental health. It talks about how to know how someone is struggling, gives you practical advice on how to talk to somebody, and then where to get resources. And these talks we provide for free, basically to anyone that will have us. But we try to go to different like organizations. We've been to a couple faith-based churches, things like that. The schools, community groups in general, we host them virtually, online, and virtually and in person, depending on what your group wants. And then we also have offshoots of this program for specific populations to make sure that we're hitting culturally sensitive and appropriate information. We have a Let's Save Lives, which is for the Black and African American communities. There is a Hispanic Latinx version of it. We are implementing an LGBTQ plus version as well. There is a version for the construction industry. We are trying to tailor a version for the gun owning community. And yeah, we just have several of these more specific talks available.
1: That I think we all are aware that this is a terrible health crisis for our veteran population. But when you said construction workers, that really kind of made my eyes pop open for a moment there.
2: Yes, this is not a group you traditionally think of as having to do with suicide, because they're usually a pretty tough group, and they work with their hands, and they're really doing the hard labor for us and literally building our foundations. But it is one of the most disproportionately affected occupations that we have, and one of the areas where we really need to work to partner with them on how they can most easily talk about this and get it out. So we have been pushing with AFSP to get more into this segment of the population, and in the spring we actually hold a construction hike for hope specifically to engage that community.
1: Your programming is not just though in prevention, sadly it does include those of us who are the friends and families of those lost, and you have programming for us too.
2: Yes, we do, and this is probably one of the more powerful events that we host, and it occurs on the International Survivors of Suicide Loss Day, which is the weekend before Thanksgiving every year. This year, I believe it's November 21st. Usually it's on the Saturday. And AFSP, our chapter and partners in our area, will be hosting a couple of these Survivor Day events. And they're really a day or a morning, I should say, to get together, be with people who get it, be with people who have also lost their loved ones, a chance to remember and honor those loved ones if you wish, a chance to hear the experiences that other people have gone through, and engage hopefully in a little, community building and empowerment, and hopefully a little bit of healing along your journey. This year, we're also attempting to hold a Jewish version of the Survivor Day, which will be the Sunday before Thanksgiving.
1: We're going to back it up just a little bit because we have to talk about how you pay the bills. And one of the big ways is obviously the Out of Darkness walk. But you mentioned research, and that, again, how does one research suicide? And then we need to talk a little bit about your advocacy, especially since you are reaching out to gun owners, and you mentioned access to care.
2: Yes. Yes. So the research and how they do it is not really my specialty, as much as I hate to say that. That happens more on the national level rather than our local chapter level. Although we do have a program called Research Connections, where we bring some of those researchers to our communities and offer them to speak for free to different community groups. So we are doing that actively in the Philadelphia community.
1: Your advocacy work. You are obviously addressing families, households that have guns in them. And yes, you alluded yourself to access to care, to treatment, and is it available to all of us?
2: Yes. What we do at AFSP is we really do stay bipartisan. We don't have official positions on anything revolving around gun rights, although we do realize that, the Second Amendment right is something that we need to take seriously. And it can be a barrier to care because people who might be struggling might be afraid to lose their Second Amendment right if they come forward and admit to that. And we really want to step in. That's where we want to do our advocacy and our stepping in to help people still reach out for the care that they need and keep their rights intact. So breaking down some of the myths of when, there's restrictions on that, advocating for, smarter policies that work with the gun owning community and aren't just made up in a silo of mental health professionals or policymakers is really what we're trying to do. Open those conversations, basically.
1: Well, it keeps going back to conversation and education and teaching us what is a fact and what is not one. If you happen to just be joining us, I'm Laura Lewis, and with me today, my guest is Darcy Lindy. She is with the American Foundation for Suicide Prevention, Greater Philadelphia Chapter. She is the the board chair and volunteer coordinator. If you'd like more information about anything that we are talking about today, whether it be the walk, the amazing programming that they offer, maybe you want to know statistics, you'd like to learn the numbers and the sad facts behind this, the place to go, afsp.org. That's afsp.org for the American Foundation for Suicide Prevention. If you go there, you will be able to, in turn, find the chapter that is closest to you. Wherever you're hearing this show, you can find a chapter near you by going to afsp.org. And the same thing goes for the walks as well. The Out of the Darkness walks, they are happening all over the country. You can click there and find the one that is closest to you, and you can register there. All right, now let's get back to it. Those conversations, that education, that those programs, that all comes down to hard work from people like you who step up and get on the board and people who show up and turn up for events. So how do we get involved with AFSP?
2: Yes. So there are two main things that we need from folks. One, of course, is fundraising. We need to keep the lights on. All our programs and resources that we offer them free of charge. We never want money to be a barrier to somebody receiving access to what we do. So we rely on the generosity of our community to donate their hard-earned money. And it's not, we just don't try to just ask for money because we're asking for money. We want to really connect with our partners and with our donors and to see what is important to them about suicide prevention and how they can use their hard-earned money that they are intentionally donating to us to better their community and to make the world, and to heal the world a little bit. So that is one thing that we need. And as you said, we also need volunteers. And this is the part that I feel the most passionate about. AFSP at the chapter level is a volunteer-run organization. We have one area director who is an employee of AFSP National. Everybody else, everything else that we do solely based on volunteers, we truly are the heart of this organization. Just like the donors, I'd love to see what the passions and talents of the volunteers that come to me are and try to have them be able to empower them to implement that in the work that they do with AFSP. And nothing makes me prouder than to see their passion come to life and see them succeed in that. We have room for all sorts of volunteers and all sorts of time commitments. Many of our volunteers, they only come to us for, a couple hours a year when they come and help out at our walk. And that's fantastic. Other volunteers, if you have a couple hours a month, a couple hours every other month, they do things like give our talk saves lives or go to community tabling events where they meet folks and get involved that way. Or if you have a couple hours a week, you can step into leadership positions or help run our committees that we have. All those levels are valuable and desired and wonderful. You can get involved. You can go to our chapter website, which is afsp.org/chapter/greater-Philadelphia. A quick Google search of AFSP Philly chapter also gets you to that website. And on there, you can see links to anything you want to know about resources, how to donate, how to register for our walk, how to volunteer with us, all the questions that you might have. And if you can't get your questions answered there, we also have our philadelphia@afsp.org email. Reach out to us. As we've been talking, I love conversation. The more we can talk to folks, the better.
1: Well, before we start talking about the walk, and that's what we're going to finish up with, is that, and the one thing when you just said, give you a call, anyone can call you anytime. Obviously, if you're in crisis, 988. But if you've got a question, just ask before it goes any further. Just call and ask. There's no harm, no sin in picking up the phone and calling for yourself or just to ask for advice for someone else. So I'm really glad you mentioned that there. But anyway, an amazing event, October 10th. It brings together friends and families of those who were lost, people who have struggled, people who just want to support you, people who just want to have a wonderful afternoon. afternoon. I should say morning. Sorry about that. Because nine is registration.
2: Nine this year, yes. Yeah,
1: and 10:30 is the actual walk. You're over at the Navy Yard this year. It's a blast. And it brings together a lot of different people and a lot of different groups. And this is where we're going to turn our attention to Chad Rosenberg. Chad, do you want to give us a real quick, what does your company do?
3: Sure. I'm Chad Rosenberg, and I'm senior partner at Rosenberg & Parker. Rosenberg & Parker is an insurance firm that does no insurance. We specialize in something called surety bonds. The company was started by my grandfather, Charlie Rosenberg, in 1944, right here in Philadelphia, our hometown. Now we operate all over the world, and we are the largest independent surety-only broker in the world.
1: Wow. But yet you're acting locally here. So tell us about your participation.
3: We've been involved with AFSB for many years. Obviously suicide is something that touches too many people, unfortunately, and including people within our organization. And as a result of that, we just want to do everything we can to try and help those who are suffering and considering such a thing, right? And AFSB does such incredible work to help people who are, who are in the darkness. And I think that's part of the deal, right? The name of the walk is the Out of the Darkness Walk, and it seems to be so appropriate because obviously people who are dealing with this, the situation are kind of in the darkness, and the idea of the walk is to bring people together and bring these people into the light rather than have them feel alone and in the dark. And so we just feel it's such an incredible organization to, again, help with something that is just so pervasive in our society these days.
1: Will you have a team? Are you going to walk?
3: We are absolutely going to have a team. Unfortunately, I am unable to walk this year as my youngest child, he has his last parents' weekend for college. And so this is his last and our last. So we're going to be at my son's school. This is our last parents' weekend, and I can't miss that this year. But I'll be there next year, I hope. We will absolutely have a team, and we expect to have probably 20-25 members of our team from our company, from Rosenberg & Parker, participating in the walk as we do just about every year.
1: And that's just absolutely incredible, helping them to put this thing on. And then Everybody who walks in this can also be an individual fundraiser. So you're going above and beyond your company.
3: The walk is fun. I mean, let's face it. It's about a very serious topic, but it's great to get the team together. Our people bring their pets. They bring their children. There are people with, strollers and the whole thing. And it's, it's hopefully a beautiful fall day. And it's just a great way to get the community together, to try and raise money for an amazing cause.
1: It is. It is amazing how joyous it can be. At the same time, a team will be carrying a sign in honor of someone that they are walking for.
3: Absolutely.
1: But it is, again, it's a gathering in celebration and prevention. And it's great that companies will jump up and do this.
3: Yeah. And we're just very, very proud to be able to be a part of it. It's, again, I can't sing their praises enough as an organization. They just do great work. And Rosenberg & Parker is extremely proud to be a part of it.
1: Chad, thank you for being here.
3: Thank you so much for having me. I really appreciate it. Happy to do it. And we appreciate the airtime. And thank you for highlighting this event.
1: Darcy, if we want to get involved, we can sign up day of, right?
2: Of course. Yep. You can sign up right at the walk. You could do so online or by paper and pencil.
1: And fundraising itself, just like Chad's group, they, they're a sponsor, but that they have a team here at Beasley Media Group. We've got a couple of teams that will be walking that day. MMR and XTU will be out there. It's a great time, and it is for all ages, and it has the most heartwarming moments. Do you want to real quickly just tell everybody about the beads?
2: Yes. So one of the reasons why I particularly love the walk is this visceral sense you get when you see so many people. It really sends the message home that you are not alone. And our beads they're called honor beads, are one of the ways that you really can get that message that you are not alone. And basically the premise is that each color bead has symbolizes a different type of loss or a different type of struggle. And when you come to our walk, you get to choose which beads represent your situation. You wear them proudly around your neck. Everybody can kind of see who's here for what. And it really does hit that point home of, you know, you're not alone. You aren't the only one going through this. There's all these people here. They get it. They get you. They want to be in community with you. They want to talk with you. Or even just a simple hug or hello or fist bump or whatever, just to acknowledge that you're not alone. And then we kind of culminate our honor beads with our honor bead ceremony, where folks, volunteers, get a chance to share their story of their loved ones or the struggle that they or someone they know have been through regarding our honor beads. So it's quite moving and powerful piece of our walk.
1: And it's, again, it's a joyous walk at the same time. It's fun. And with knocking on Formica here, it's going to be a beautiful morning, October 10th. All the details, of course, you can find it. And I'm going to say, you can go directly to your chapter, but if you go to AFSP.org, the national chapter, the walks are listed there. The college walks, because I know that you've got a few in this.

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1: Elfia? And we are also on Instagram at AFSP_Philly. 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And that you can find us on stayinthelight.philly and listen to us. 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
2: Parting words, Darcy, parting words?
1: Yes, I just want to say that, you know, it is free to register. So please show up to our walk. It's wonderful. Our Philadelphia community is excellent. They are so supportive to us. We have, I think we're on pace to have upwards of 4,000 people show up this year to our walk. It is also our biggest fundraiser. So if you have anything to give, we definitely appreciate that because that's what basically sets our budget for next year. And if you're interested in getting involved more, the more people we have volunteering for us and sharing their passions and their talents, the more things we can say yes to, the more people we can impact and the more lives that we can save.
2: And again, that is October 10th. And again, we want to get everybody out there just again to share experiences, to talk, to open conversations and show support. 9 o'clock registration. 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The easiest way to get to the walk, afsp.org, the American Foundation for Suicide Prevention.org, and just click on walks. 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Darcy, thank you so much for doing this today.
1: Thank you for having us.
2: 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I'm Laura Lewis. This has been Our Delaware Valley.
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1: 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I'm your host, Marcus Goldman. With me is Dr. Nicole Chinesi. She is the director of the Tick Lab at East Stroudsburg State in East Stroudsburg, Pennsylvania. And she is here to talk about ticks. Dr. Chinesi, thank you very much for coming on to talk about ticks today.
2: Absolutely. Thank you for having me.
1: Before we get started talking about ticks, health, and Lyme disease, Chagas, and all that, could you give a background on yourself and the Tick Lab here in East Stroudsburg, Pennsylvania, and we'll go from there?
2: Absolutely. So I'm Dr. Nicole Chinesi. I am the director here at the Tick Research Lab of Pennsylvania. We're out of East Stroudsburg University. East Stroudsburg University has been studying ticks since the late 90s. So we've been in this business and in this research for several years and a couple decades now. Through our efforts, we have become a designated resource, not only for Pennsylvania, but nationally for tick research. We're the largest tick testing facility and research facility related to ticks in the United States, which is pretty cool. That's just right here in Pennsylvania in East Stroudsburg. We are home to the free tick testing service, so funds from the Pennsylvania Department of Health. We've been testing ticks for residents of Pennsylvania free of cost since 2019. That program has been an exceptional program for residents to allow them to better understand their potential exposure to a tick-borne illness. It's a really simple program. If you happen to be exposed to a tick bite, you just remove that tick bite using tweezers. You seal that tick in a clean Ziploc bag. Visit our website at ticklab.org, and then you can mail that to us and get it tested within a couple business days.
1: Could you give out the website and social media information of the Tick Lab so people can get more information and follow you on social media, as you probably release good information and updates on what's happening in the tick scene here in Pennsylvania?
2: Our website is ticklab.org. Visit our website. We have a lot of information related to ticks, and that's where you can dive in to get your free tick testing if you happen to be exposed to a tick or companion animals. We test ticks off dogs, cats, horses, things like that as well. And then we're very active on social media. You can follow us on Facebook or Instagram at PA Tick Lab. We are constantly trying to post and stay up to date of hot things that we're seeing. So if we're seeing any trends or changes in the tick population, as well as just giving you information about what's currently happening, we try to post several times a week. And we also have a newsletter that we send out biweekly to give you some more detailed information, as well as our blog, which you can find on our website to better dive into some of these tick-borne illnesses and trends that we're seeing.
1: And you mentioned also testing ticks on family dogs and cats and horses, et cetera. Now, do cats, dogs, horses, and these animals also get Lyme disease, or can they get Chagas, and can that be transferred to humans?
2: So our animals, dogs, cats, horses, they can get tick-borne illnesses. Specifically, dogs and horses can get Lyme disease. And they're also very susceptible to a pathogen called anaplasmosis, which is a red blood cell infection. Both those animals can get pretty sick from those tick-borne illnesses. And that's probably our second most common tick-borne pathogen to Lyme disease circulating in the environment. And there are several other ticks out there, not just the black-legged deer tick. So especially if we talk about livestock, if we're talking horses and or cattle industry, there are some pathogens like Theileria that are circulating in tick populations, and that can cause red blood cell infections amongst those animals.
1: And are those ticks different than the deer ticks or the Lone Star ticks? Are they, and even the wood ticks?
2: Yeah, so we have all those ticks in Pennsylvania. So we have black-legged deer ticks are most common, especially with human exposures. American dog tick tends to be our second most common. While they don't really carry too many tick-borne illnesses, they could transmit things like Rocky Mountain spotted fever and ehrlichiosis in our state. But one of the ones that we're seeing more commonly now is what we have as the Asian longhorn tick. So that was first found in Pennsylvania in 2018. It's an invasive tick species, came over on a herd of sheep out of New Jersey. This tick species is a fancy name called parthenogenic, so they can mate without a male. So that asexual behavior does allow that population to rapidly expand and increase. That is a tick that does cause issues with our cattle industry by creating infestations on the cattle, causing anemia, and they can transmit filariosis, bovine filariosis, to the cattle back and forth between herds. So that's an important vector. And we do have the Lone Star tick in Pennsylvania, particularly in our southern regions. And the Lone Star tick's the one that's most commonly associated with Afagow syndrome. And I know Afagow syndrome has been a big issue in the news and a big topic. I know this has been an allergic reaction as a result of a tick bite since the early 2000s we've known about it, but it's becoming more common in Pennsylvania and in the Northeast in areas as the Lone Star tick continues to expand its geographical range.
1: As far as ticks go, you said that the Asian longhorn tick came and you were able to isolate it to a herd that came over from New Jersey. How are you able to find patient zero or where an invasive species like this comes into the United States?
2: So there was an infestation in a sheep herd in New Jersey when it was first found in 2017. They have been able to. So the USDA has done a lot of research into looking at when it first landed. And there are some archived specimens that have dated it back to 2010 in the United States. But that's when we were first identifying it as, yes, it is here and present in the state of Pennsylvania. In 2018 was when we found the first Asian longhorn via tick drag near a farm. So that's when we sort of first knew it was here. A lot of misidentifications were occurring prior to. So it is really hard to know when it actually landed base, but there are archived specimens back to 2010 with these Asian longhorn ticks in the United States.
1: We spoke, I think, about 2 years ago for the first time. Since then, what new things have you learned in tick research that are helping to combat the spread, you know, people getting Lyme disease or getting Chagas or one of those tick-borne illnesses?
2: Yeah, as we continue to learn, we're learning actually so much information about our tick population that the complexity of it has just gotten even more complex. We are finding that there are a lot of associations within these ticks and a lot of pathogens that are circulating, a lot of emergence of new tick species in Pennsylvania. So it's becoming a lot of information, and the more we learn, the more we've opened up this complex system, which is great news, so that we can dive deeper into this to really be able to finally map out what is happening across Pennsylvania. Since we last talked, Asian longhorn tick expansion has happened. So that is one of them. So we're seeing that is our third most common tick associated with human bites now. It used to be black-legged tick, American dog tick, Lone Star tick, but the Asian longhorn tick this year has surpassed our Lone Star tick bites that have been reported specifically to our laboratory. So we are seeing an increase in that tick population expansion. We've seen documented some new, not new tick-borne illnesses, but tick-borne illnesses that are starting to show up and appear in Pennsylvania. So filariosis is one of them, bovine filariosis in Asian longhorn ticks. We've seen some filariosis is associated with horse infections, which is a concern too for livestock. We are seeing variations in our pathogen prevalence of some of our rare pathogens, that being things like Powassan virus, hard tick relapsing fever, and babesiosis. These tend to circulate in an unorganized fashion. So we typically, with a well-established pathogen like Lyme disease, we have three feeding life stages of ticks. We have larvae, nymph, and adults. Larvae tend to be uninfected. Nymphs were able to acquire one blood meal as a larvae. So if they are exposed to a pathogen, they are infected. And then adults have had two blood meals. So when we look at Lyme disease, typically your nymph population is about half the prevalence of what your adult population is because of that one feeding versus two feeding opportunities. But when we get into some of these rare pathogens that are starting to become established or emerging in the area, we see fluctuations where some areas the nymph population has higher pathogen rates than the adult population. And that's seen a lot in our pathogens like hard tick relapsing fevers, Powassan virus, and babesiosis. And babesiosis isn't reportable for human cases in Pennsylvania, but it's our third most common pathogen. So it's one that's of concern because it can't be treated with antibiotics like Lyme disease and anaplasmosis. So a lot of different changing things we've seen too, that Lyme disease and babesiosis are very friendly in the environment. So they're coupled together very frequently, meaning if a tick's positive for babesiosis, it's more likely to also be positive for Lyme disease. So they tend to couple together within the tick vectors causing co-infections.
1: And if I pronounce any of these disease names or sickness names wrong, I apologize. Please correct me. But I think you mentioned one, filariosis.
2: Yes.
1: Does somebody who has been infected with filariosis get a target on their body like you do with Lyme disease? Like, you know that when you have the target, you've been hit by a tick. With some of these other pathogens or tick-borne illnesses that you're seeing in ticks, are there signs on the body like the target?
2: So for filaria specifically, that's going to be more of an issue with livestock or animals. So it's going to be associated with more like cattle infections and or horses. There is some spillover in human populations, but it's very rare. But babesiosis, which is very similar, there are cases of that in Pennsylvania. We don't track it, but we have casually reported it. So it's not mandatory, but individuals can select to report it. We don't see bullseye rashes. Anaplasmosis, you do not see a bullseye rash. So Lyme disease is really the only one where you get that specific target like rash, the bullseye rash, and that's not even consistent. I think the Department of Health has reported less than 50% of people with Lyme disease actually have a rash, and that's not always specifically a bullseye either. Sometimes the rash can be a different sort of fashion, could be not very uniform, it could be multiple rashes, but unfortunately, not all tick-borne pathogens will give you a rash. A lot of the symptoms are very hallmark across the board and can be misdetermined for a general cold or flu-like symptoms, because a lot of it is feeling fatigued, your fever, your muscle aches, things like that, which can be very common to your common colds or other illnesses out there and result possibly in a misidentification or misdiagnosis with those symptoms.
1: So then, like the Asian longhorn tick or the Texas Lone Star tick, do they have specific types of body marks that show up so you can say, hey, that was a Lone Star tick?
2: Yeah. So in the adult life stage, it is easier for individuals with the naked eye to be able to distinguish which tick they're essentially handling. The black-legged deer tick, which is our most common one, associated with Lyme disease, anaplasmosis, all those fun names I've already thrown out. adult phase is a red body with black legs. It's the smallest of our ticks that we find in Pennsylvania. You can pretty much see them in their adult life stage. The adults are common in the fall and early spring months. The American dog tick is the largest tick that we see. The adult life stage has white coloration across their back. So the females have like a U shape on the dorsal side or their backsides, and the males have white going all the way across their bodies. And then the Lone Star tick, the females, the adults have a solid white dot on their back. The Asian longhorn ticks are a little more difficult to identify. They're going to be brownish in color, but no sort of markings like we see with the white dot in Lone Star ticks or the white shield in dog ticks. They have mouth parts with little horns, and you really can't see that unless you look under a microscope. So that one's challenging to identify as an individual without having a microscope access or sort of an expertise to find that horn that they have on their mouth parts.
1: And if somebody gets tagged by a tick, what is the proper way to remove a tick from your body so that you can get it looked at or save it the best way in case you do need to have it tested?
2: Tick removal is very important for several reasons. One being you want to be able to save it for testing, but two, to make sure that that tick doesn't expose you to other tick-borne illnesses. So the best method to remove that tick is using tweezers, grabbing at the base of the mouth part and pulling straight up and out. It's a very simple method. You can do it yourself. It doesn't require going to the ER or a physician, but really just grabbing and pulling straight up and out gently. And then you want to save that tick in a clean Ziploc bag. Record the date at which you pulled that tick off, because that's important for you to know too if symptoms start to occur. Sometimes symptoms can occur 2 to 3 days after a tick bite, but sometimes it's 30 days later. Once you package it in a Ziploc bag, then you can send that tick off to us for testing. You want to visit ticklab.org first. That's where you put your information in to register that tick for testing. We give you a voucher form with an ID number, and that's what's going to accompany your tick as you mail it to us. You're welcome to drive it up to the lovely Pocono area and drop it off as well, but you can simply just mail that tick to us.
1: I was also reading on your website that you had tested 2,469 ticks in Delco. 400 were infected. Is that the entire lifetime of tick testing, or was that just last year alone?
2: That is probably the entire lifetime of the tick. So if you're searching and looking at the stats page, you can create ranges of what your dates. And if you wanted to look just specifically this year, you can put that date range in specifically and pull that data. But it's likely that the sum of all that data, initial looking at it, is lifetime data since we started the program.
1: And ticks are really small. How are you able to get a quality sample from a tick to be able to test it?
2: Ticks are very small. Larvae are the baby life stages. They're super small. I don't even think I could find one on my body. That's how small they are. Nymphs are the second life stage. We consider them the most dangerous because they're about the size of a poppy seed. They can be challenging to find on you. On average, Pennsylvania residents, we look at how long these ticks are on you, and it takes about 24 hours before someone realizes that they have a nymph tick feeding on them, which does put you at risk because the longer that tick is attached, the greater your risk for exposure. But individuals are actually pretty good with removing that tick. We do find that most ticks that come in the mail are in whole form and condition. We do make notes when ticks come partial conditions or in conditions that make it more difficult for us to look at things. But essentially, that tick is holding and harboring all the organisms that possibly can make you sick within the midgut of them. So when they come in, we put them in a tube and we crush them up. We use beads in a little tube that shake them at very high frequencies and pretty much take a full tick and turn it into tick dust within a liquid. And then from there, we can purify it. And then we target the tick's DNA and the pathogens that possibly could have been within that tick. So it doesn't matter how small that sample is, we can determine if a pathogen's present.
1: So tick larvae can bite you and suck your blood.
2: Yeah, the small ticks can attach and feed, but luckily they tend to be not infected. So in order for a larval tick to be infected with a pathogen, the mom would have had to pass it on to that larval tick, and that's not the best method for maintaining pathogens in the environment. It's very rare and infrequent. So most of the time, larval ticks are uninfected when they attach, but they are small and they can attach, and they tend to attach like between your toes and fingers, areas that are easier for them to get a hold of.
1: And like, if you're able to find a tick, a full grown tick, it's easier to see it on your body. You mentioned the nymph stage and you said it looks like a little black dot. How else, like, is that little black dot swollen like a bee sting or like a bug bite? How are you able to tell that that is a larvae or a nymph tick?
2: It's difficult. So some individuals will report having like an itchy response to a tick bite. So as a tick is biting them, as a tick bites you or anybody else, it's injecting saliva into your body. And that saliva can cause your immune system to respond. And like other immune system reactions, sometimes you get an itchy feeling. So some people will actually report having an itchy feeling when they have a tick bite, and that's how they notice that they have it. Others don't know until it becomes larger in size. So a tick will stay attached for up to 10 days. And throughout that time, they're feeding and their body size is increasing. So the nymphs can get the size of like a pea. Adults can get the size of a grape. So a lot of individuals that get these very large ticks that are full of blood, they tend to see them faster. So that's typically how individuals are finding these smaller ticks, is that they're getting large enough for them to visually say like, oh, that no longer is a beauty mark. That actually is something because I can feel it. It feels more like a skin tag, people have said, and things like that.
1: Do you want to give out your website and your social media information again so that people can get more information about the Tick Lab or where to send their ticks to if they need them tested?
2: TickLab.org is our website. Free tick testing for Pennsylvania residents. Very easy process. Visit the website, TickLab.org, enter your information, register that tick for your free testing, and then mail that into our lab. And then follow us on social media at PA Tick Lab on Facebook and Instagram for more up-to-date information related to trends and what's happening now in the tick population.
1: Are there environmental factors that create larger tick populations that we need to be aware of? Like, do we find more ticks in wooded areas, grassy areas, by rivers? Like, where, or are they just everywhere?
2: In general, in Pennsylvania, ticks are everywhere. However, there are going to be higher densities of ticks in areas like the edges of the forest or wooded areas. Your suburban and rural interfaces around Pennsylvania will have higher densities. But the urban areas and cities have become more common for tick exposures. So ticks aren't going to discriminate what they feed on. So they'll feed on birds, small mammals, animals, things like that. So these animals also are present in urban areas and in your cities. So they'll bring ticks into the area, and we have green spaces in cities, like little small parks, and so they're becoming common there. But high grasses are great. Edges of the forest and wooded areas are where ticks love to live. Ticks don't like direct sunlight or hot, dry environments. So that's why we don't really see them in desert environments. But Pennsylvania landscape is ideal. We have enough precipitation. We have high relative humidity. all those factors are, and all the wooded area that we have, these are all great for tick survival.
1: So dry heat keeps ticks away. And does extreme cold kill ticks, or do they just kind of bunch up and like freeze and then come back to life?
2: So ticks are pretty hardy. They actually have sugar molecules in their saliva that are very similar to antifreeze that you put in your car that helps your car from not freezing. Ticks have a very similar process that they do. So they'll hunker down underneath of leaf litter, and those components will help them from freezing. So in order to really freeze a tick, you would need dry, deep, cold temperatures for a few days in order for them to really do anything. We collect ticks from the environment all the time, and we drag across the lawn, the grass, and then we put them in tubes. We bring them back, and we put them in our negative 85 freezer overnight for about 24 hours, and then took them out to do our counts of what we had, and the ticks were still coming alive. So a 24-hour deep freeze at negative 85 wasn't even good enough for some of them. It didn't do anything. They were still alive. So that goes to show, like, it would have to be several days at a deep, deep freeze. And the more snow cover we have, the better, because that helps incubate them and they can hold that moisture and pull moisture from the snow for survival.
1: Oh, wow. That's wild. And what are the best predators that hunt and eat ticks?
2: Yeah, so there's not a single source out there where their food cycle is 100% on ticks. So there's not a single species out there that relies on ticks as their sole food source, unfortunately. They're a predator out there. Ticks are a predator, essentially feeding on all these other organisms, but nothing out there is feeding on them. There are some generalist eaters out there, like turkeys or guinea hens, that as they're poking around and trying to find other sort of insects to feed on, they'll opportunistically start to feed on ticks in that aspect, but they're not actively seeking out ticks. Animals that groom themselves, which is a common thing, like cats are very big on grooming. That's why they lick themselves. Animals like that will actually eat ticks, but they're only eating ticks that are on them. Animals that do stuff like that are opossums, any kind of cat species. Deer actually do groom themselves. So mother deers will groom their fawns a lot and eat ticks that way. So any sort of grooming behaviors in animals, they'll just, again, this is all opportunistically. They're not requiring ticks to survive, but they're just consuming them because the opportunity's there.
1: Are you seeing a rise in tick-borne illnesses amongst humans because of the numbers of tick bites you see?
2: Our cases of tick bites have gone up with what's reported to our facility, and that could be as a result of awareness of the free tick testing program, not necessarily that there's more ticks out there. There's also an increase in cases of tick-borne illnesses, and that can also be attributed to some awareness. So as we bring more awareness and we cover the topic, we'll see an artificial increase as a result of awareness and individuals understanding that this is an issue and that possibly their symptoms are aligned with what this could be. So we, in terms of the diseases within the ticks, we are seeing a pretty steady rate of Lyme disease, but we do see fluctuations in the other pathogens like Anaplasma, Babesia, Powassan virus, where sometimes we'll have higher rates in certain areas and then the next year it'll be lower. And trying to identify why there's those fluctuations is something that we're looking into.
1: I've read a little bit about the tick vaccine. What can you tell us about it?
2: So the current vaccine that's out there, the Pfizer one that you're referring to, is specific for Lyme disease. It is going to be a vaccine similar to what the flu vaccine is like, where it will give you a level of protection against certain strains of Lyme disease, but it is not a one-all does all. So if you have or end up getting the Lyme disease vaccine, you are still at risk of other tick-borne pathogens that are circulating within tick populations, and you still could be at risk of Lyme disease. It's similar to our pets. If you get your dog a Lyme disease vaccine, they still have the opportunity of developing Lyme disease if exposed. It just gives you a little layer of protection, maybe hopefully reducing the possible symptoms that you might have. So it is very important just to know if you do get that vaccine that you should also, if you have a tick bite, still get it tested and still consider some of these other pathogens that could actually be just as bad, if not worse, than Lyme disease.
1: I did not know there were different strains of Lyme disease. How many different strains of Lyme disease have you seen? Do you know?
2: The reports are showing over 100 different types of Lyme disease bacteria, and they continue to evolve. So I wouldn't be surprised if that number is higher now.
1: So based on those numbers, it's impossible to make an all-encompassing vaccine, correct?
2: Yeah, most vaccines are based off of three strains, similar to the flu as well, where they'll do the guessing and trying to make a good educated guess of what strain's going to be the most common in the environment that season. Three is about all you can get into a vaccine.
1: Oh, wow. Is it available to the public or is it still in the final testing phase?
2: I believe it's still in clinical trials and testing. I do not believe it is currently available to the market yet.
1: Do you know if somebody with Lyme disease can take that vaccine in the future? Is there any information about that yet?
2: I have not seen reports of effects of if you've had Lyme disease and getting the vaccine, if there's any sort of effects of that.
1: Again with me is Dr. Nicole Chinesi. She is the director of the Tick Lab in East Stroudsburg, Pennsylvania, and she has been here to talk about ticks. Any final words before we wrap it up?
2: Yeah, I think it's really important to know that tick bites are preventable. Pennsylvania, I know, is a leader of the highest cases of incidences of Lyme disease, as well as other tick-borne illnesses. But we have a great natural environment, and being outdoors, this is amazing. It's really good for your mental health and other things. So we really want to continue to be outside and enjoying the outside, and just knowing that ticks are preventable. You can just do a couple simple steps and not to be afraid of any of these, but changing your behaviors to make sure you're protecting yourself. Wearing light color clothing so you could see ticks possibly crawling on you when you're outdoors, tucking your pants into your socks. Consider using a tick repellent, even from the waist down, just because that's where ticks will most frequently hitch on. And just being aware that ticks are out there all year long. Even in the winter, we have tick activity. So make sure you're preventing tick bites. They're very preventable. Do very thorough tick checks. Our greatest exposure to a tick bite in Pennsylvania is in our own backyard. So we want to make sure, even if you're just going outside to garden or do yard work, those tend to be the greatest risky activities because a lot of people think they're safe in their backyard, but ticks are everywhere. If you have birds in your yard, if you have deer in your yard, if you have groundhogs, anything like that, squirrels, you'll have ticks in your area. So you just want to make sure you're constantly practicing tick prevention. And unfortunately, if you end up with a tick bite, remove it correctly using a fine point tweezers. Don't listen to the internet with the other things that they say to do. It's not good. Use tweezers. Put in a clean Ziploc bag. 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
1: Excellent. 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
1: 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Dr. Chinesi, thank you very much for your time today, and thank you for the incredible information.
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1: 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Again, thank you to Dr. Nicole Chinesi, who runs the Tick Lab at East Stroudsburg State in East Stroudsburg, Pennsylvania. 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If you have any questions, comments, or suggestions, feel free to email me at publicaffairs@wmmr.com. Please come back next week for a new show. 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

not Stone Cherry going deep. Ray Koob checking in. The Skunk Hole might be getting pretty deep at this point. Heavy rain and wind out there. Just stay where you are. Get another cup of coffee. 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

0: Jerry Cantrell to get your morning started right. Getting vilified at 93.3 WMMR. Another windy, rainy morning here in the city of brotherly love and sisterly affection. And this Google's flooded again this morning. People are still driving like crazy. It's like, guys, slow down. That left lane, it's flooded. Oh, well. VH in there this morning getting us started along with DMB. And where are you going? I guess it's the question I was asking. This guy's flying on the Schuylkill this morning. Blackstone Cherry and Tom Petty starting us off on Sunday services. It's good to be the king. It's good to play you tunes every Sunday morning. Getting off the road a little bit. Some thematic stuff this morning. And some birthday stuff. Including Randy Bachman from The Guess Who and BTO. He's got 83 candles on that cake today. Great man. And a really cool dude, too, I might add. When I was working down the hall, we did a show with Randy. And just a nicer guy you couldn't find. So happy birthday wherever you are today, sir. And thanks for the music.
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WMMR invites you to join with us now in a concerted effort to exorcise the rain devil and bring out the sun. Join us as we chant the dread Himalayan rain curse. O-E-O-E-O-A. I'll repeat that. O-E-O-E-O-A.

kerosene from the warning on Sunday services and Peter Gabriel's Red Rain. Well, it's not red, but there's a lot of it. And Linkin Park in there as well. I mentioned it earlier. The great Randy Bachman from the Guess Who and from Bachman Turner Overdrive. He's 83 today. And here's one from the old 45 collection. It's No Sugar Tonight. And the new Mother Nature, like we played it in the old days at 93.3 WMMR.

0: tolls. Time marches on. 30 years ago today, horrible accident. And we lost Cliff. It is Metallica on Sunday services. A lot of fallen brothers out there in the rock and roll world. Cliff has been missed among the most, especially by his bandmates. But guess who for Randy Bachman's birthday? It's a good one, too. One of those classics, the old Natural Double with, rasp in my throat this morning. Sorry. Anyway, it was No Sugar Tonight and New Mother Nature. And they were the same side of a 45, too, I think. The memory fades. But the rock and roll never does. Def Leppard's going to start a music marathon here on a soupy, saucy Sunday morning. I've got some Temple of the Dog and Shinedown's queued up.
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0: 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Preston and Steve in the morning.
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Shine Down and Young Again. I saw one of my friends who I used to play with under the street lights last night at my high school reunion. And then, of course, the people I spent 4 years of my life with. It was awesome. Good to see you all. If you're still in town, waking up to Black Sabbath at 93.3 WMMR, you're right where you should be.

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0: 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And STP's Big Bang Baby in there. Sabbath, War Pigs. Some Shine Down, Temple of the Dog. Something different from that. And some Def Leppard, too. Making our way to 10 o'clock. Blake in at that time. Making his way down from the Lehigh Valley in this mess this morning. If you're out there, just take your time. I've got the tunes. It's raining hard. We know that. And hydroplaning is a thing. So take your time. Be safe. And listen to the tunes. And you don't want to miss tool time coming up, right? And I've also got the Jimmy Jam before I get out of here at 10.
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1: One of the pivotal moments in the 80s pop career of Bruce Springsteen is the iconic video of the Boss performing on stage and eventually dancing with a young Courtney Cox. But that was not the first attempt at making a music video for Dancing in the Dark. A different video showed Bruce alone on a dark set with Clarence Clemons appearing toward the end. The video was shelved. Fast forward to now. The original master of the rejected music video featuring four performances preserved for more than four decades in the personal collection of former Columbia Records president Al Teller is now on the auction
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0: 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And before that, Double the Maynard, Tool Time with 46-2 in a Perfect Circle, and their latest Starless, Nirvana, and Aerosmith, Mama Kin. Somebody was texting in about loving the old school Aerosmith. I think they're in Florida listening this morning. Is it rainy and windy down there, dude? I don't think so. It's pretty nasty out there. I'd say stay where you are. Get another cup of coffee. And whatever else you're heating up this morning. And get ready for this final stretch on Sunday services. Cracker's going to start us off. We'll have the new one from Dirty Honey in there. And I got a call earlier from Dave delivering bread this morning. He might be done by now. But he wanted to hear Social Distortion. I get that in there. And the Jimmy Jam before we go.
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0: and luck. 93.3 WMMR. It's Sunday services. As for Dave, done his route probably by now and just chilling out. Enjoying this lovely Sunday morning. By the way, we ain't out of this. It ain't over yet. Looks like it's going to linger, the storm system, if you've been watching it on radar. It just keeps regenerating out there over the Atlantic. And it's going to keep feeding in for the next day or two before it peters out. So, you know, stay dry. Do what we can here, of course, to keep the tunes running. Brad Arnold from Three Doors Down should be 48 today. We lost him this year. And so we're going to get him and them into this next final music marathon on Sunday services, and that includes the Jimmy Jam.
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from the sun three doors down on what should be Brad Arnold's 48th birthday today. 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Doing a Stevie Wonder thing.

They are the Autumn Kings at 93.3 WMMR. Ray Coob on a very rainy morning. Not a good day to take the sweet car out for a ride. Certainly, you don't want to take out the pink Cadillac with a top down or anything. It's the boss on MMR.

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3: I've acquired the target, the pink bear with the bonnet on. That's a no-go. Too late. 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

0: Evanescence Afterlife on 93.3 WMMR, and that's going to do it for this Sunday's edition of Sunday Services. Weezer in there, pink Cadillac. Leave the top up if you're taking the car. Taking the pink caddy out today, please. Oh, by the way, this rain's going to hang around for another day or so, so just hang in, listen to the tunes. I mean, you know, Blake is here. He's going to hang out. You know, he's got all the goodies that he brings you on a Sunday, and the Hooters are going to start off a music marathon, all good things. And I will see you when I see you here at 93.3 WMMR. Have a dry day.
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1: That's the Pretty Reckless. When I Wake Up, 93.3 WMMR, everything that rocks. Blake Tannen, yes, waking up on a Sunday morning. Thanks for hanging out with me today.
2: Rock ain't about doing things perfect. Who can tell me what it's really about?
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0: A lot can happen in a year. Where will we be 12 months from now? That is Shinedown 365-933 WMMR. Everything that rocked. Blake Dannon just getting in here on this Sunday morning. So you know what? We're going to do your traditional Sunday morning Dave Grohl double shot coming right up. So yes, right now, immediately, let me know if there's something you want to hear from any of his bands over the years. 610-660-9333. Now, there is an anniversary involving Dave and Nirvana that just passed a couple of days ago. So we're definitely going to be doing something off of Nevermind. But anything you want to hear, all right, let me know. Also, got some Tom Petty on the way, the new Cranker from Nickelback, and more.
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93.3 WMMR, everything that rocks. New Nickelback, Rattle the Cage, Rattle in the Windows here in the studio. Always crank that pretty much as far as we can. We had it on 11. Sorry, Rodney. I say that every single time. Blake Dan in here, Sunday morning. Let's do your traditional Sunday morning Dave Grohl double shot. Now, this, a couple of days ago, was the anniversary date of when Dave auditioned for Nirvana. Back in 1990, he was looking for a gig. Scream imploded shortly before that. And we know the rest of the story. So exactly a year later, in September of 1991, the band, now with Dave, put out Nevermind. So here you go. And happy Sundave to you.

0: 93.3 WMMR, everything that rocks. There you go. There's your traditional Sunday morning Dave Grohl double shot. That was the acoustic version of My Hero that the band did, that the Foo Fighters did during a live stream, a closed door acoustic set during the pandemic, October of 2020. They did it for the Save Our Stages charity event slash festival. But yeah, that was streaming. And I just figured, you know, an acoustic song on this chilly, windy, overcast, rainy day just felt nice. And In Bloom from Nirvana right before that, because I mentioned it was the anniversary back in 1990, a couple of days ago, when Dave auditioned for Nirvana. And then a year later, September of 91, his, you know, recorded debut with Nirvana and Nevermind. So we had In Bloom. Hey, Blake Dan in here. My favorite time of year, despite the crazy weather. Yes, Halloween. And we've got our big friggin' deal going on right now. 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Halloween thrills, Bates Motel. Truly one of the most frightening haunted attractions in the country. I've seen a bunch of them. And this one, yeah. 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Big friggin' deal. Hey, music marathon coming up. U2, Pink Floyd, new music from Linda Perry, and more coming.
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You know, Linda Perry singing Fly Away, and we heard Lenny Kravitz, the song Fly Away, right before that. I did not plan that, I swear. New Linda Perry, Feathers in a Storm, the name of it. Feathers in a Storm don't stand much of a chance today with the Nor'easter. Ah, that was too easy. Spin Doctors on MMR.

Alexa as a clock radio. And we don't mean as a projectile. Just tell her to wake you up to WMMR and let Preston and Steve rock your ass out of bed.

0: 93.3 WMMR, everything that rocks. Dirty Honey, Don't Put Out the Fire, and Pink Floyd, Wish You Were Here. Yeah, we're going to send both of those songs out to an amazing girl. Here's the story. There's nothing I can say to do this justice, but please hear me out. So Donna, MMR listener, Donna, part of our MMR family, along with her daughter, Hannah. I talked to her about 2 years ago, talked to Donna about 2 years ago about Hannah being in CHOP, which is very personal to me. Kids in CHOP. My son was in CHOP for a solid month when he was 11 months old, celebrated his first birthday in there. The neurology department over there saved my son's life. And many of you who have been listening on Sundays regularly know that I've had Alex on the air with me, and he's great. He's 20 years old now. But Donna, I went to see Hannah in CHOP about 2 years ago, I think, with Donna. And Donna contacted me this week and told me that Hannah passed away. She was 18. So, yeah, we'll send both of those songs out to Donna and her daughter, Hannah. And thank you, Donna, for, you know, continuing to talk with me and whatever I can do to listen. But yeah, and everybody who is amazing over at CHOP. So there you go. I know Donna and Hannah both would listen to MMR all the time. Rock fans. So there you go. Thank you for letting me do that. On the way, Metallica will do some Evanescence, the Beastie Boys, and lots more on the way.
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0: Yeah, Evanescence, Who Will You Follow, 93.3 WMMR, everything that rocks. Amy Lee's voice, man, just cuts through anything. Hey, Blake Dannon here, and when we did our traditional Sunday morning Dave Grohl double shot, I forgot to give you this, so here.
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0: And usually give you some Dave Grohl news when we do that, and we already did that, but you know what? Here's a little another little piece of Dave news. So Flea started a music school. It's called the Silver Lake Conservatory of Music. It's celebrating its 25th anniversary in existence with a little benefit concert coming up on October 17th at the Hollywood Palladium. Of course, the Red Hot Chili Peppers are playing it, but so is Dave Grohl. Interestingly, just listed as Dave, not the Foo Fighters. Be cool to see what happens with that in a few weeks. Now the Chili Peppers on MMR.

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0: Linkin Park, The Emptiness Machine, 93.3 WMMR. Everything the rocks. It's Blake Dannon here on this Sunday. Thanks for hanging out with me today. We've got another Preston and Steve Camp Out for Hunger kickoff event happening this Tuesday, presented by NRG. You could be joining them over at starting at 11 a.m. this Tuesday at Dilworth Park at City Hall on the Vivint Pitch, the soccer field over there near 15th and Market. It's free to attend. We'll be there along with some special guest speakers. We've done one of these already. So, you know, if you went to that one, you know what's going on, but it's fun. Games and giveaways. 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On the way, got a nice chunk of rock for you, the White Stripes. Let's see, we'll do the Ramones. You know what happens when I play the Ramones. If you don't, then hang tight. Mammoth and more.
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Wind Down and Young Again, 93.3 WMMR, everything that rocks. It's Blake in this music marathon, and yeah, I can't just play one Ramon song. They're too fun, and they're too short. In fact, these two songs I've got lined up are a combined 3 minutes and change. Enjoy.

0: Yeah, that is Mammoth and the Spell, 93.3 WMMR. Everything that rocks, Blake Dannon on this now Sunday afternoon. Man, look at it out there. It is just like raining horizontally. Yeah, it's pretty much going to stay that way for the rest of today and, you know, shortly into tomorrow, like maybe some flurries tomorrow or rain tomorrow, but it should be getting a little bit better. High of 65 today, and we just got to get through this, man. You know, there's flooding out on the roads. If you don't have to go out, don't go out. If you do, take it easy. Don't get anywhere fast. Just take your time. And, yeah, I know that earlier, you know, the Jersey Shore, of course, getting hammered by this nor'easter, and it was only the Atlantic City Expressway going into Atlantic City. All other roads in and out were closed. I don't know if that is still the case, but man, like I said, just stay in and hang out with us. Wow. On the way, we got new stuff from Cage the Elephant. We'll do some Smashing Pumpkins and got some Tool coming up.
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That is Cage the Elephant and Beaches in Tennessee, 93.3 WMMR. Everything that rocks. Danny Carey saying that songs are really starting to coalesce in the studio and making good progress on the next Tool album slated for 2027. Big Tool fans, me included, we try not to get too excited. We take that kind of news with a grain of salt, but maybe.

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1: One of the pivotal moments in the 80s pop career of Bruce Springsteen is the iconic video of the Boss performing on stage and eventually dancing with a young Courtney Cox. But that was not the first attempt at making a music video for Dancing in the Dark. A different video showed Bruce alone on a dark set with Clarence Clemons appearing toward the end. The video was shelved. 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

0: Smith on 93.3 WMMR. Everything that rocks. Blake Dannon on this rainy Sunday afternoon. Heard from a few people who went to see Live and Jet at the Bloomsburg Fair yesterday. They said it was definitely a wet day, but a great show. So there you go. I wasn't out there for that one. I did mention that we've got AC/DC coming up, and this Tuesday is a huge concert day here in Philadelphia. Of course, AC/DC and the Pretty Reckless at the Link, and Weezer with the Shins and Silver Sun Pickups, Xfinity Mobile Arena. Both of those shows on Tuesday. This coming Friday, Autumn Kings are going to be opening up for Skillet and Escape the Fate at the Fillmore. We will play something from the Autumn Kings coming up as well. Anytime you need the concert information, of course, WMMR.com, only place you need to go. And rock news there, too. Keep up on that. There's a story recently posted on there about how the Nor'easter is seriously disrupting concerts and big-time festivals up and down the East Coast, including, you know, one or two not far from us, generally speaking. So, yeah, WMMR.com, anytime you need that info. Got a music marathon coming up. Yes, AC/DC in there. Weezer before too long. We'll also do Green Day, Blackstone Cherry, and a lot more coming up.
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That is Deep 93.3 WMMR. Everything that rocks. It's Blake. Well, we know that Jimmy Eat World was out on the Bleed American 25th anniversary tour. They had to put a halt to that. They missed several festival appearances. Jim Adkins, currently recovering from emergency surgery for detached retina. Yikes. We wish him well. It's Jimmy Eat World and The Middle on MMR.

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0: 93.3 WMMR, everything that rocks. Yes, the Struts. I love Chelsea Boots. Never heard a song mention that before. Also, sex so good that the neighbors smoke a cigarette. Yeah, that's good too. The Struts and Too Good at Raising Hell. It's Blake here. And Sunday afternoon, thanks for hanging out with me today. I did mention Autumn Kings doing a show this Friday. Promise you something from them. We will get you that coming up. We've got Oasis, David Bowie, and more. Enjoy this windy, rainy Sunday with us. And just hang tight.
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That is Autumn Kings and Gone, Gone, Gone. 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

0: 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Miss a morning, miss a lot of whatever this is.
1: Wow. What the f*** is that?
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0: The Black Crowes, 93.3 WMMR, Everything That Rocks, Wanting and Waiting. It's Blake, Dan, and here. You know, that band feels like they came out of this area. Totally did not. But I think they feel like that to a lot of people is because this radio station has had such a long relationship with those brothers and that band. The Black Crowes always sounding great. We do feature local bands, though, for real. MMR's Local Shots Artist of the Month is one way we do this. Brent Porsche plays a local band every Wednesday at 6:30. And this Wednesday is September 30th. So we're going to be able to squeak in one more week of Lunason. That is our Local Shots Artist of the Month for September. They're from Philly. 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I guess you can call them alt rock if you want, but just good straight up rock and roll. 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Music Marathon coming up. STP in there. Yeah, those guys, those brothers grew up in Jersey. We'll do the warning. Billy Idol.
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Blake Dannon in a music marathon, little Sunday afternoon, Sex and Candy.

0: 93.3 WMMR, everything that rocks. Papa Roach and Brain Dead, Blake Dannon, Sunday afternoon. Thanks for hanging out today. Yeah, Weezer, this Tuesday, Xfinity Mobile Arena. So we're going to start this next chunk of rock with something from Weezer. We'll go all the way back to the Blue Album. Also, today, it's an album anniversary for REM, so we'll play a particular song off of the album and acknowledge that. New music from A Perfect Circle coming up and more.
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93.3 WMMR, everything that rocks. That is great new music from A Perfect Circle called Starless. Blake Dannon here. I hate the term supergroup, but I don't know what else you call that band. Maynard, Billy Howardell, longtime, you know, compatriots in that band, songwriters. You got James from Smashing Pumpkins, drummer Josh Freese from a million things that we know him from. And Matt McJunkins, bass player, who has played with Eagles of Death Metal. So there you go. Hey, I mentioned an album anniversary for REM. Yeah, on this date in 1994, they released their ninth album, Monster. And I had this one on there. What's the frequency, Kenneth?

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1: One of the pivotal moments in the 80s pop career of Bruce Springsteen is the iconic video of the Boss performing on stage and eventually dancing with a young Courtney Cox. But that was not the first attempt at making a music video for Dancing in the Dark. A different video showed Bruce alone on a dark set with Clarence Clemons appearing toward the end. The video was shelved. Fast forward to now, the original master of the rejected music video featuring four performances preserved for more than four decades in the personal collection of former Columbia Records president Al Teller is now on the auction block.
2: Huh. Hmm.
1: I would love to see this.
3: So I assume that was Clarence Clemons doing the Courtney Cox part?
1: Maybe that was what he was doing.
4: Wow, you're a big girl!
1: Somebody give me a hand getting this girl off
4: the stage. 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

0: That is Black Label Society, 93.3 WMMR, Everything That Rocks. Blake Dannon here on this Sunday afternoon. I want to say thank you to Donna and Hannah for the privilege of going to visit Hannah, Donna's daughter Hannah, in CHOP a couple of years ago, as we mentioned earlier in the program. Devastated this week. I was devastated this week to hear the news of Hannah's passing at 18 years old. So Donna and family, I wish you peace. Again, thank you for the privilege of getting to go over there and see Hannah. I get to see Jay Gleason. He is in the building in for Sarah today, and you get to hang out with him this afternoon. All right. Music Marathon coming up, The Offspring, new stuff from Dirty Honey, some Sabbath on this Sunday, and much more on the way. I'll see you next week.
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93.3 WMMR lights out from Dirty Honey. Sarah with the afternoon off. I'm Jay Gleason, audio slave on the way. Alter Bridge as well. We'll do that after Sabbath. It is everything that rocks. 93.3 WMMR.

0: 93.3 WMMR. It is Silent Divide, Alter Bridge. Afternoon, friends. I'm Jay Gleason in for Sarah this afternoon. The rain continuing through the day into the evening, into the overnight. Cloudy tomorrow to start the week. Maybe a lingering shower, so it should pass all out by midday tomorrow, so let's say. 65 now in Philly. Looking ahead, Pretty Reckless, who will be here Tuesday night with AC/DC at the Link. Do some Scorp, Sublime, and Bad Wolves coming at you next.
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Playing the Link Tuesday opening for AC/DC if you are on the fence, so to speak. Tickets still available. And weather does looks to be cooperating for Tuesday night. You know, maybe you need a hoodie, take the flannel. Jay Gleason in for Sarah with

0: 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Miss a morning, miss a lot of the mind of Steve Morrison.
1: Like Greco-Roman wrestling. 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

0: 93.3 WMMR, everything that rocks. It's Mammoth the End. What's going on? It's Jay Gleason. Sarah is off. Do or die for the Phillies today. They bumped the game up to a 2:30 start in the fourth. They are up 4-0. So let's keep that going. Eagles, Bears, Monday night. So we got to hang another night for that. Monday Night Football coming up and the MLB playoffs start on Tuesday. Also Tuesday, it is the Camp Out for Hunger kickoff pep rally. It is presented by NRG, 11 a.m., Dilworth Park, City Hall, right there on the soccer field. Free to attend, MMR on hand, some special guest speakers, games and giveaways. 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

93.3 WMMR, Young Again from Shinedown. It's Jay Gleason in for Sarah. Didn't even know it was still a thing. The MTV VMAs are tonight. Starts at 7:30, which coincidentally coincides with my nap time.

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0: 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I'm Jay Gleason. NFL early game winners include the Steelers, Jaguars, Giants, Lions, Chiefs, Bills, Colts. Late in the fourth, Commanders lead the Seahawks 33-24 and Browns 21. Panthers 18, those two just about to end within the 2-minute warning, I guess, right? On the way, AIC, POD, and Double F on MMR.
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Fighters, Window, 93.3 WMMR, everything that rocks. They played Vegas last night at Allegiant Stadium, where Bourbon and Beyond Thursday had a headlining set there. What's going on? It's Jay Gleason with MIT Led Zeppelin.

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1: One of the pivotal moments in the 80s pop career of Bruce Springsteen is the iconic video of the Boss performing on stage and eventually dancing with a young Courtney Cox. 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A different video showed Bruce alone on a dark set with Clarence Clemons appearing toward the end. 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Fast forward to now, the original master of the rejected music video featuring four performances preserved for more than four decades in the personal collection of former Columbia Records president Al Teller is now on the auction block.
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0: Out of Seattle, Moon Fever with Bury Me, everything that rocks, 93.3 WMMR. Sarah has the day off of Jay Gleason. Coming up on Wednesday with Brent Porsche, you will hear from this month's Local Shots featured artist, Lunacin. 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
14: Let the bodies hit the floor. 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

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It is new from Linda Perry. Liking that one. Feathers in a Storm. It's Jay Gleason hanging in for Sarah today. Just, you know, trying to keep the flow even, yo.

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0: Return to Dust, Belly Up on 93.3 WMMR. Sarah, taking the day off. I'm Jake Leeson. Do appreciate you hanging, listening in. 610-660-9333. You could call or text. Let me know what's going on. Back at it with Evanescence, Queen, and for Rex and Springfield, Jet, next.
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I said, are you gonna be my girl? Take my hand and come with me, because you look so fine that I really want to make you mine. I said, you look so fine that I really want to make you mine. 4, 5, 6, come on and get your kicks. Now you don't need

93.3 WMMR. Who will you follow? It's Evanescence. I'm Jay Gleason. We can finally exhale. Phillies over Tampa Bay, 7-3. Win puts them in the playoffs. They will play the Braves in Atlanta. Three-game series starts Tuesday, 2 p.m. First pitch. Weekday playoff baseball.

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0: 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Busy week ahead, sports fans. Eagles in Chicago tomorrow night for Monday Night Football. Then Tuesday, Phillies in Atlanta. Three-game series gets underway at 2 p.m. on Tuesday as the Fightin's playoff run begins. Sarah's off today. I'm Jay Gleason. MMR's Big Friggin' Deal is in progress, available for you at WMMR.com/deals. It is two adult combo tickets for the Bates Motel for the price of one. So that's two tickets, just $52. Half off Halloween thrills at Bates Motel in Glen Mills, one of the most frightening haunted attractions in the country. 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

0: Philadelphia. 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

93.3 WMMR, AA, band for the season. Autumn King's gone. Metallica back there. It was on this date. In 1986, 40 years ago, bassist Cliff Burton was killed when Metallica's tour bus crashed in Sweden. Cliff Burton was just 24 years old. Jay Gleason in for Sarah this afternoon. We roll along with Nirvana, 93.3 WMMR.

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0: DC, freaking DC on 93.3 WMMR. They're coming to town playing the Link Tuesday night with Pretty Reckless. Rain will be gone. Temperatures looking to be in the mid-60s for your concert night. Phil's playing the afternoon, so you'll be able to catch that 2 o'clock game against the Braves opening up the playoffs Tuesday afternoon. Then that night, we got AC/DC playing the Link. Jay Gleason in for Sarah, back at you with Eve 6, new Nickelback. And next, REM on MMR.
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12: 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You know the rest. It's so easy, you can do it in your underwear.
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0: It's new from Nickelback, Rattle the Cage. Sarah got the day off. I'm Jay Gleason. It is Phillies WMMR 93.3. 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
1: 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But that was not the first attempt at making a music video for Dancing in the Dark. A different video showed Bruce alone on a dark set with Clarence Clemons appearing toward the end. The video was shelved. Fast forward to now, the original master of the rejected music video featuring four performances preserved for more than four decades in the personal collection of former Columbia Records president Al Teller is now on the auction block.
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0: It's on 93.3 WMMR, Texas Boys. Sarah's off today. I'm Jay Gleason. My radio tour took me to South Texas in the mid-90s just as the Toadies were getting going. Great, great, great people. Real easy to please. They are happy with Budweiser and Taco Bell. Not a bad combo. What do you think, Sam?
1: I'm happy with just that, too, honestly.
0: Right? Yeah. What more do you need?
1: Exactly.
0: Yeah, as long as I had a case of beer in the back and bags of Taco Bell, the dudes are cool about
1: it. A good combo.
0: Yeah, yeah. So what you got going? How was your ride in, by the way?
1: It was good. A little wet out there. I hope everybody's staying safe on the roads. But looking forward to tonight, taking everybody up until midnight. We got a lot of fun stuff. We got some Foo Fighters, some Tom Petty, Evanescence, all kinds of great stuff.
0: Sam is next. 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
23: 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Yeah!
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Blackstone Cherry with Deep here on 93.3 WMMR, Everything That Rocks. Hello, everyone. It's me, Sam Whalen, rocking with you until midnight tonight. How's everybody hanging in there on a Sunday? Philly's got a big win today, punching their ticket into the playoffs. I was watching that game before I came in. Got my red shirt on today to celebrate. Red October just around the corner. And you know what else is just around the corner? More of that wonderful, wonderful rock that you tune in to listen for. We've got Weezer, we've got Shinedown, so much more, but we're kicking it off with Guns N' Roses here on MMR.

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1: You're still embarrassed and you'd rather put it off. That's the best way to take care of things. If they're difficult, put them off.

0: Shinedown and 365. Love those guys over in Shinedown. Wonderful friends of WMMR. Well, it's me, Sam Whalen, here with you till midnight tonight. Hope everyone's staying safe out there. I noticed a bunch of flooding when I was driving in, so watch out for that if you're tuning in your vehicle. And if you are safe somewhere, not driving, you can text us or you can text me or call me, 610-660-9333. That's the number. You want to save that in your phone. That's how you get in touch with MMR. And you can do all kinds of fun stuff with that number. You can request songs. You can tell me how your day is going, which is what I'm most curious about. You know, with the rain, were you stuck inside all day? Did you maybe make a nice soup? Today would have been a great day for a nice soup. Anyway, we have got more music to get to just on the other side of this little commercial break here. We'll have the new one from The Warning, and we'll have some Def Leppard and so much more. So stay right there.
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New music from The Warning here on 93.3 WMMR. That one's called Kerosene. Absolutely love that song. Hey, I was taking a look at the weather, noticing how rainy and kind of wet it is out there. Looks like we're still getting a little bit of that tomorrow. Still a 90% chance of rain. High is 66. But then Tuesday, sunny, partly cloudy. High is 73. So going to be much nicer on Tuesday, which is perfect. This way that you can come and join us for the Preston and Steve Camp Out for Hunger 2026 kickoff pep rally presented by NRG. That's right, folks. Coming up in just a couple days, this Tuesday, September the 29th, starting at 11 a.m. at Dilworth Park at City Hall on the Vivint pitch. It's free to attend this event. We'll be there along with some special guest speakers. You can enjoy games and giveaways. You can stop by for a food drive collection kit, including posters and boxes. So it's going to be just an absolute blast. Hope to see you there. You can make sure you go check out all the campout details, WMMR.com/campout for all that information. And then one more final note, if you are unaware, this year's 2026 Campout for Hunger is November the 16th through the 20th. So make sure you mark those dates on your calendar. All right, let's get right back into the music. This time it's Def Leppard and Foolin' here on MMR.

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0: New music from Greta Van Fleet. That one's called Tear It Down. A more low-key song for that band. Usually we're used to them, you know, really going for it. But I like that one, and I hope you did too. My name is Sam Whalen here with you till midnight tonight. Want to take a quick moment to remind everybody about this week's big friggin' deal. 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That's just two tickets for just $52. That's half off Halloween thrills at the Bates Motel, one of the most frightening haunted attractions in the country. I can attest to that. It's very scary. And like I said, you can get this deal while supplies last at WMMR.com/deals. All right, so we've got more music coming up just after a quick little commercial break here. We've got Foo Fighters. We have got Nine Inch Nails. All kinds of other wonderful rock music for you, so stay right there.
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